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2: It'll be partly cloudy tonight. Could be some showers, maybe a thunderstorm as well, down to 10. Increasing clouds Sunday, reaching 28. Clouds on Monday, 30% chance of showers, with a high again of 28.
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5: It'll be partly cloudy tonight. Could be some showers, maybe a thunderstorm as well, down to 10. Increasing clouds Sunday, reaching 28. Clouds on Monday, 30% chance of showers, with a high again of 28.
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9: It'll be partly cloudy tonight. Could be some showers, maybe a thunderstorm as well, down to 10. Increasing clouds Sunday, reaching 28. Clouds on Monday, 30% chance of showers, with a high again of 28.
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1: It'll be partly cloudy tonight. Could be some showers, maybe a thunderstorm as well, down to 10. Increasing clouds Sunday, reaching 28. Clouds on Monday, 30% chance of showers, with a high again of 28.
2: 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The bass. 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
2: It'll be partly cloudy tonight. Could be some showers, maybe a thunderstorm as well, down to 10. Increasing clouds Sunday, reaching 28. Clouds on Monday, 30% chance of showers, with a high again of 28.
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1: 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Come on.
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3: It'll be partly cloudy tonight. Could be some showers, maybe a thunderstorm as well, down to 10. Increasing clouds Sunday, reaching 28. Clouds on Monday, 30% chance of showers, with a high again of 28.
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1: It'll be partly cloudy tonight. Could be some showers, maybe a thunderstorm as well, down to 10. Increasing clouds Sunday, reaching 28. Clouds on Monday, 30% chance of showers, with a high again of 28.
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1: It'll be partly cloudy tonight. Could be some showers, maybe a thunderstorm as well, down to 10. Increasing clouds Sunday, reaching 28. Clouds on Monday, 30% chance of showers, with a high again of 28.
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1: 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Must be 18 to play. 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Hurry and secure your child's spot today before it's too late. We'll be right back.

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The Bass. Slap of the Bass. Oh yeah. On Moose FM.

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1: 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What's he like anyway? 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
1: 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Parents, as the iconic song says, school's out for summer, and Camp Bickle is now open for 5 exciting weeks of fun. 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

Cochrane is the friendliest place to live. I mean, just look at how those polar bears smile. Almost like they're inviting you for lunch. 98.1 Moose FM, Cochrane's biggest variety.

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0: Free tickets to the Brand Van concert happening this Monday night at the Pacific Palisades. Are you going to all in if you want to answer a couple of questions? Mainly, what is Todd's favorite cheese? Jackie just called up and said it was a form of rock floor. Let's see if it's that.
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3: It'll be a sunny day today, getting up to 29. A few clouds tonight, down to 16. Cloudy on Monday with a high of 28.
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2: It'll be a sunny day today, getting up to 29. A few clouds tonight, down to 16. Cloudy on Monday with a high of 28.
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2: It'll be a sunny day today, getting up to 29. A few clouds tonight, down to 16. Cloudy on Monday with a high of 28.
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Oh yeah. 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
2: It'll be a sunny day today, getting up to 29. A few clouds tonight, down to 16. Cloudy on Monday with a high of 28.
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1: It'll be a sunny day today, getting up to 29. A few clouds tonight, down to 16. Cloudy on Monday with a high of 28.
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3: It'll be a sunny day today, getting up to 29. A few clouds tonight, down to 16. Cloudy on Monday with a high of 28.
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1: 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It'll be a sunny day today, getting up to 29. A few clouds tonight, down to 16. Cloudy on Monday with a high of 28.
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2: Welcome to Hope Radio. In John chapter 17, we find the Lord's high priestly prayer, one that he prayed on his way to Gethsemane, where he would be arrested. He prayed for himself, for his apostles, and then, brother, he prayed for us. And today we're going to look at that prayer. Our Heavenly Father, we love your word. We desire to be sanctified by it, that today you would write your scriptures upon our hearts, that you would grant us to remember and to understand all that we imbibe, by your Spirit and in the name of your Son. Amen. Here's Petra kicking us off, No Weapon Formed on Hope Radio.

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1: John chapter 17, verses 13 to 26. But now I am coming to you, and these things I speak in the world, that they may have my joy fulfilled in them. I have given them your word, and the world has hated them because they are not of the world, just as I am not of the world. I do not ask that you take them out of the world, but that you keep them from the evil one. They are not of the world, just as I am not of the world. Sanctify them in the truth. Your word is truth. As you sent me into the world, so I have sent them into the world. And for their sakes I consecrate myself, that they also may be sanctified in truth. I do not ask for these only, but also for those who will believe in me through their word, that they may all be one, just as you, Father, are in me, and I in you, that they also may be in us, so that the world may believe that you have sent me. The glory that you have given me, I have given to them, that they may be one, even as we are one. I in them, and you in me, that they may become perfectly one, so that the world may know that you sent me and loved them, even as you loved me. Father, I desire that they also, whom you have given me, may be with me where I am, to see my glory that you have given me, because you loved me before the foundation of the world. O righteous Father, even though the world does not know you, I know you, and these know that you have sent me. I made known to them your name, and I will continue to make it known, that the love with which you have loved me may be in them, and I in them. John chapter 17 contains what Christians have come to call the high priestly prayer of the Lord Jesus. He prayed this prayer while walking with his disciples from the Last Supper to the Garden of Gethsemane, where he would soon be arrested by his enemies. Jesus prays first for himself and his mission, then for his disciples, and then, as we'll see today, for those who would come to believe in him through their preaching. You know, you and me, brother. Verse 13 again. But now I am coming to you, and these things I speak in the world, that they may have my joy fulfilled in themselves. Three things. Firstly, Jesus is speaking to God the Father. Now I am coming to you. The Lord's focus was always on returning to his Father. The cross was a necessary but somewhat ancillary piece of the story. The heavenly presence of God was always Christ's primary object. Secondly, the Lord Jesus intentionally spoke this prayer during the remaining hours of his earthly, mortal life, because doing so would have a particular impact on the 11 remaining apostles. While most of the Lord's prayers are unknown to us, the scriptures record that he prayed, they do not record what he prayed. There are occasions like this one where Jesus spoke to his Father out loud and in front of witnesses for their benefit. And thirdly, the purpose of this prayer was ultimately joy. Brother, that is always God's ultimate end for his children. In Christ, no matter the sorrows of the moment, we can be certain joy is on the way. In this case, the apostles were about to lose their master and friend. Jesus is insulating them against the crushing blow that would have otherwise shipwrecked their faith. The Son of God always prayed perfectly, always in keeping with the Father's will. Therefore, when the Son prays for someone, the outcome is never in doubt. Verse 14, I have given them your word, and the world has hated them because they are not of the world, just as I am not of the world. God invests the whole of his character and nature in his word. Psalm 138:2 says Yahweh has exalted his word above absolutely everything else. The disciples now possessed that word. and it would be the singular authority by which they would win the lost, teach the found, defeat demons, and face martyrdom fearlessly. Jesus had given them God's word. Secondly, as we mentioned before, the term world, the Greek is cosmos, can be used a bunch of different ways. Sometimes it refers to all whom God will save, as in John 3:16. Sometimes it refers to everyone the Lord will not save, as in John 17:9. We saw that last week. And here, world refers to the fallen, broken, sin-stained world system. The whole of human culture and society, in their worldliness, will hate those who love Jesus. Because all who are in Christ, all who have been transformed by His grace, have ceased to belong to this world. My friend, if you have yet to cross the line of faith and become a follower of Jesus, here's something to keep in mind. This world is at war with Yahweh. When you repent of your sins and believe on the Lord Jesus Christ, you are changing sides in the midst of that war, and the world will hate you for it. Because every born-again child of God has become like Jesus, not of this world. Verse 15, I do not ask that you take them out of the world, but that you keep them safe from the evil one. If you're a Christian, then chances are you have, at some point, faced a trial so taxing you've prayed something along the lines of, Lord, take me home. The redeemed heart longs for heaven. But God has left us here on earth for a reason. Our brief season in this world is an extension of the Lord's earthly ministry. It serves the same gospel He established while He sojourned on this very same soil. Christ's prayer for His disciples is not that they would be immediately translated to eternity, but rather that in remaining on earth they would be supernaturally protected from the evil one, that's Satan. Verse 16, they are not of the world, just as I am not of the world. Brother, there is not a Christian, not even one, who holds dual citizenship. If you are in Christ, you are a citizen of heaven and a stranger in a foreign land. If you are not in Christ, then you belong to this world, and this world will love you as its own. Some Christians fall into the trap of believing they can keep a foot in both camps. No. In fact, that's one of the syncretistic characteristics of a false brother. Verse 17, sanctify them in the truth. Your word is truth. What does it mean to be sanctified? That word is used in two distinct ways in the New Testament, both of which are true for every genuine believer. Firstly, to be sanctified means to be set apart unto God. At the moment a person is saved, he is set apart for kingdom service as a child of Yahweh. But then, secondly, sanctification also refers to an ongoing process of internal change that God the Holy Spirit brings about in the life of every saved person, so that each believer becomes more and more like Jesus over time. Sanctification only occurs as a believer is further immersed in the truth. And don't miss it. The pure heavenly truth of which the Lord is speaking is delivered to us by one means only, His Bible. Your word is truth. This is why Hope Radio is dedicated to absolutely nothing but the preaching of the Scriptures. Verse 18, as you sent me into the world, so I have sent them into the world. The apostles' mission was a direct continuation of the Lord's mission. As Jesus was sent to establish the gospel and pay for it with His blood, so the apostles were sent to establish the church through the proclamation of that gospel, many of them shedding their own blood in the process. The Father sent His Son. The Son sent his disciples. And brother, thanks to the Great Commission, that befalls us too. While there are no apostles today, they all died out in the first century. Their apostolic ministry continues through every person born from above who carries that very same good news message about Jesus to the four corners of the earth. Verse 19, and for their sake I consecrate myself, that they also may be sanctified in truth. Jesus set himself apart for death on the cross so that his followers could be made holy in the truth of God's word. Had the Lord not died on the cross, had he not risen again, we could not be sanctified. Jesus didn't just shed his blood so that you could be forgiven of your sins and made ready for heaven, brother. He died so that you would also be made holy. Verses 20 and 21, I do not ask for these only, but also for those who will believe in me through their word, that they may all be one, just as you, Father, are in me, and I in you, that they also may be in us, so that the world may believe that you have sent me. You'll recall that the high priestly prayer has three sections. First, the Lord prayed for himself, then for his apostles, and then for us, brother. And Jesus prayed for our unity, a unity that flows from having believed the word of God from the Father, taught to the disciples by the Son, passed on to us, who likewise believed it. Christ prayed into the future for people who, most of them, hadn't even been born yet. To what end? That we would be as unified as the apostles were, one in purpose, one in identity, whether Presbyterian or Baptist or Pentecostal or Methodist or Anglican or Reformed, or you get the point. All who are in Christ are one in Christ, brethren indeed. And what does this accomplish? Well, among other things, wildly successful soul winning. Or as Jesus put it, so that the world, this sinful, fallen, broken, lost world, might come to believe who Jesus is, the Messiah sent by the Father to save his sheep. If genuinely born-again Christians divide one from another over non-consequential doctrinal issues, what the Bible calls adiaphora, we're shooting our own evangelistic efforts in the foot. Does this mean doing away with denominational distinctions altogether? No. It means recognizing that there are genuinely saved people who may not belong to your particular brand, who will, nevertheless, like you, be in heaven one day. This sort of unity, the sort of unity Jesus is talking about, does not require ongoing unrestricted fellowship or corporate worship. But it does require a congenial, cooperative, affectional attitude that ties us together as family. On the other hand, we must maintain a very clear dividing line between the truly saved and those whose Christianity is mere window dressing. This is accomplished mainly through doctrinal means. If you and I can agree on the basic doctrines of the Christian faith, those being the doctrines of Scripture, God, man, sin, and salvation, then we should, at a minimum, acknowledge one another as fellow subjects of the King. But should we find that, in fact, we disagree fundamentally on one or more of those essential doctrines, then no matter how closely aligned our social interests or politics or peripheral traditions, we're not playing for the same team. This is one of several reasons Christians must be clear on what is and is not essential theological teaching. There are plenty of secondary and tertiary issues about which we're free to disagree. But the core doctrines ought always to be believed and never denied. And pretending fellowship across that dividing line is both duplicitous and ruinous. Verses 22 and 23, the glory that you have given me, I have given to them, that they may be one, even as we are one, I in them, and you in me, that they may become perfectly one, so that the world may know that you sent me, and loved them, even as you loved me. Three things. Firstly, remember that Jesus is praying prophetically. He is, in part, speaking of events that have yet to occur. In this case, as a consequence of his atoning sacrifice on the cross, Christians, those who will come to believe the apostolic message, will together with the apostles share in the glory of God. The Father imparted this glory to the Son imparts his glory to every saved person when that person arrives on heaven's shores. And secondly, this glory is already being imparted since the moment each of us came to saving faith. The Holy Spirit indwells us and binds us together as one, not only with each other, but with the triune God. I in them and you in me, Jesus said. And it is this spiritual bond that makes us completely and perfectly one. We're rehearsing for heaven, where there will be no division of any kind. I should mention, being in Christ does not mean being God. No Christian becomes God. No Christian becomes a God. We are mere creatures. And yet, we are bound to the Lord in the intimacy of family as adopted children of God. It is the basis of our unity. But then thirdly, as noted before, one of the key functions of our unity in Christ is to impact the non-believing world, so that the world may know that you sent me and loved them even as you loved me. The Lord's purpose in binding us together by His Spirit, by His coming to live in us, is to send a message to the world. God the Father has a Son whom He sent to die for sinners. And the same love that God the Father has for the Son is thereby extended to us. Verse 24, Father, I desire that they also, whom you have given me, may be with me where I am, to see my glory that you have given me, because you loved me before the foundation of the world. Here we see Christ, in prayer to his Father, reiterating the promise that he made to his disciples in John 14, verses 2 and 3. He was going to prepare a place for them and for us, believer, and would later take these redeemed ones to be with him. Same point here. Jesus expressed his desire that all whom the Father has given to the Son, all of the elect, would one day be gathered home. Brother, in this life we see through a darkened, burnished mirror, dimly, but then face to face, then in heaven, we will have been made able to stand in the very presence of Yahweh without fear, without dying, having been made holy at last. Verse 25, O righteous Father, even though the world does not know you, I know you, and these know that you have sent me. God the Father is righteous. He defines good and evil. He defines just and unjust. He sets the terms. We bow the knee. This is why no born-again Christian can ever, for any reason, participate in events that celebrate sin, whether the offenses of Nineveh or the abominations of Gomorrah. Verse 26, I made known to them your name, and I will continue to make it known, that the love with which you have loved me may be in them, and I in them. Here we see the twin functions of biblical sanctification. I made known to them your name, Yahweh, and I will continue to make your name known. That's the other aspect of sanctification, being remade over time in the likeness of Christ's character. Here are some take-homes. Firstly, believer, you aren't the one who sanctifies you. Jesus is. So he gets all the glory. Secondly, the Son of God, on the eve of his betrayal and crucifixion, was thinking about you. He prayed for us, who have come to believe through the message of the New Testament left by his apostles, inspired by his Spirit. Thirdly, in this chapter, Jesus prayed. He prayed for himself, for his immediate followers, for those who would one day believe, all of whom the Father had already given to him. Brother, when you preach the gospel, remember, God has his elect among every people group. There are elect among the Jehovah's Witnesses and Muslims, among every ethnic tribe, every language group, no matter what sins they may have given themselves over to. And it's the unity with which Christ has imbued us that makes us able to win them. And then fourthly, believer, the Lord Jesus bathed his entire life and ministry in prayer. If we do otherwise, we're fools. This is how the Son of God accessed his Father's power and received his Father's wisdom. How could we do otherwise? Pray every day. Pray about everything. Trust the Lord to keep his word and to answer your prayers perfectly, even if you should offer them imperfectly. And my friend, if you have been wandering in the ways of this world, periodically peeking into the kingdom, perhaps drawn to the gospel message as you try to assuage that endless aching in your heart, there's a line that needs to be crossed right now. There's a decision you need to make. Soon enough, you're going to time out, and your opportunities to be forgiven of your sins will vanish. Get right with God today. Repent of your sins and believe on the Lord Jesus Christ right now. You can know with certainty that your record is wiped clean and that you have been made ready for heaven. That Jesus was praying about you when he said, Father, I desire that they be with me. Extend the empty hand of faith. Surrender completely and forever to the Lord Jesus Christ. Our Heavenly Father, how sweet to taste your glory, how magnificent to gaze into the mind of your Son as he prayed, how humbling to realize that you designed salvation for hopeless, helpless sinners like us before the universe was created, how comforting to know that every moment of this life, even the most painful parts, rest fully in your sovereign hand. Pour out your grace this day upon all whom you have given to the Son, in whose name we pray. Amen. Sonic Flood playing us out. Open the eyes of my heart on Hope Radio.

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2: It'll be a sunny day today, getting up to 29. A few clouds tonight, down to 16. Cloudy on Monday with a high of 28.
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1: It'll be a sunny day today, getting up to 29. A few clouds tonight, down to 16. Cloudy on Monday with a high of 28.
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2: It'll be a sunny day today, getting up to 29. A few clouds tonight, down to 16. Cloudy on Monday with a high of 28.
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0: It'll be a sunny day today, getting up to 29. A few clouds tonight, down to 16. Cloudy on Monday with a high of 28.
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0: 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What's happening? 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
1: Hey, I just heard your segment about the best way to cook a hot dog.
0: Are we bringing this back? Go for it.
1: We're bringing it back.
0: Yeah.
1: Everybody forgot about campfires.
0: Oh, yeah. We should put that in the tier list. So I had the tier list as top tier was barbecued. Then I had fried, then it was air fryer, then it was boiled. Bottom, worst way to do a hot dog is microwave. So where do we put campfire? I think we put that right under barbecue.
1: I think it would be under or above barbecue.
0: Oh, you want to make it top tier, eh?
1: Yeah.
0: Okay. You know why? It's a state of mind, eh? That's what it is. Around the campfire, that's a state of mind. I like that. I'll take that.
1: All right. Sounds good.
0: Way to adjust the tier list, my friend.
1: And I will keep tuning in every day.
0: What was your name?
1: James.
0: Well, thanks, man. We do appreciate it. Don't be a stranger, my friend.
1: All right. Have a good day.
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4: Sunshine this afternoon, a high of 29. A few clouds tonight, down to 16. Cloudy on Monday with a high of 28.
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0: 29, a few clouds tonight down to 16, cloudy on Monday with a high of 28.
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Thought you buried me? 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
1: I had it in my head what I meant to say. 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
3: Sunshine this afternoon, a high of 29. A few clouds tonight, down to 16. Cloudy on Monday with a high of 28.
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2: Sunshine this afternoon, a high of 29, a few clouds tonight down to 16, cloudy on Monday with a high of 28.
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7: We'll have a few clouds tonight, down to 16. Cloudy Monday, reaching 28. Clouds on Tuesday, 60% chance of showers or thunderstorms with a high of 30.
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0: How do you know what happens in Cochrane if you aren't here? 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
1: We'll have a few clouds tonight, down to 16. Cloudy Monday, reaching 28. Clouds on Tuesday, 60% chance of showers or thunderstorms with a high of 30.
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8: We'll have a few clouds tonight, down to 16. Cloudy Monday, reaching 28. Clouds on Tuesday, 60% chance of showers or thunderstorms with a high of 30.
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3: Here, King. All right, gets it. Come on. Good boy, King.
4: We'll have a few clouds tonight, down to 16. Cloudy Monday, reaching 28. Clouds on Tuesday, 60% chance of showers or thunderstorms with a high of 30.
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